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2: On Paul Stevens, U.S. Central Command promising the U.S. will use its troops while using restraint after another round of attacks on Iran.
3: Targets included missile launch sites and Iranian boats attempting to lay mines. The U.S. military also struck a surface-to-air missile site in Bandar Abbas that was targeting U.S. warplanes.
2: And that's Fox's Mike Emanuel in D.C. The threat of a big toxic chemical tank exploding in Southern California now over.
4: The crack that formed in the tank relieved much of the pressure that had been building up, eliminating the risk of a boiling liquid expanding vapor explosion, or BLEVI. They also say that the temperature is down inside of the tank. Even though a crack formed, fire officials say that air samples show there are currently no chemicals leaking into the atmosphere.
2: And that's Fox's Max Gordon. 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
1: WALG Albany weather.
8: Showers and thunderstorms around this evening. Mostly cloudy overnight tonight. Low in the upper 60s. Tomorrow, mostly cloudy. Showers and thunderstorms popping up again as we head toward the afternoon hours. High in the mid 80s. Rain likely on Wednesday. Scattered showers Thursday. From the Georgia Weather Net, I'm meteorologist KJ Allen.
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2: News, I'm Ted Lindner. The Pentagon targeting southern Iran today. Fox's Mike Emanuel.
3: U.S. forces conducted self-defense strikes in southern Iran to protect troops from threats posed by Iranian forces. That's according to U.S. Central Command. Targets included missile launch sites and Iranian boats attempting to lay mines. The U.S. military also struck a surface-to-air missile site in Bandar Abbas that was targeting U.S. warplanes.
2: President Trump speaking on Memorial Day at Arlington National Cemetery, honoring fallen U.S. service members.
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8: WALG Albany weather. Showers and thunderstorms around this evening. Mostly cloudy overnight tonight, low in the upper 60s. Tomorrow mostly cloudy. Showers and thunderstorms popping up again as we head toward the afternoon hours. High in the mid-80s. Rain likely on Wednesday. Scattered showers Thursday. From the Georgia WeatherNet, I'm meteorologist KJ Allen.
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3: Press strikes. I'm Ted Lindner, Fox News. The Pentagon targeting southern Iran today with so-called defensive strikes. Fox's Mike Emanuel with the details.
4: U.S. forces conducted self-defense strikes in southern Iran to protect troops from threats posed by Iranian forces. That's according to U.S. Central Command. Targets included missile launch sites and Iranian boats attempting to lay mines. The U.S. military also struck a surface-to-air missile site in Bandar Abbas that was targeting U.S. warplanes. It comes as the U.S. signals it is making progress on a peace deal with Iran. That agreement would reportedly include an immediate opening of the Strait of Hormuz.
3: Fox News has learned the latest strikes were not an effort to break the fragile ceasefire with Tehran. President Trump speaking today on Memorial Day at Arlington National Cemetery, honoring fallen U.S. service members.
5: In 250 years, America's heroes have saved more lives, freed more captives, accomplished more good, and spread more hope than any other people at any time in the history of the world.
3: The president particularly praising the 13 Americans killed during Operation Epic Fury. Houston Astros right-hander Tatsuya Imai and two relievers combine on a no-hitter and a 9-0 victory at Globe Life Field in Arlington over the Texas Rangers on Monday night. It was the first Major League Baseball no-hitter since Shota Imanaga and two Chicago Cubs relievers combined on a 12-0 win over Pittsburgh back on September 4th, 2024. And the NBA Finals will feature the New York Knicks this year as they have completed a 4-game sweep against the Cleveland Cavaliers, winning game 4 tonight in Cleveland, 130-93. It's the first trip to the NBA Finals for the New York Knicks since 1999. I'm Ted Lindner, and this is Fox News.
6: Man, I love this place. I've been surfing here since I was a kid. 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
3: Well, the Justice Department claims this past Saturday shooting at a White House checkpoint further justification for President Trump's proposed ballroom. Fox's Mike Emanuel is in Washington with more.
4: In a court filing, the DOJ points to the need for, quote, a singular vital national security facility will provide a safe haven from attackers. After a gunman was killed shooting at a Secret Service checkpoint near the White House. Although some Republicans oppose authorizing $1 billion in Secret Service money for the White House ballroom, House Speaker Mike Johnson is joining the president in expressing gratitude for the Secret Service taking swift action. The gunman has been identified as 21-year-old Nasir Best, who was well known to law enforcement. Secret Service agents took him out after authorities say he pulled out a revolver and opened fire near the White House.
3: At least one bystander was hit and wounded. Agents had two previous run-ins with the suspect. Businesses along the East Coast say the summer's off to a rough start after rainy weather put a damper on Memorial Day crowds. Fox 29 Philadelphia's Ellen Coolajay reports from Atlantic City in southern New Jersey.
8: We talked to a lot of business owners here on the Atlantic City Boardwalk, and they say some years they can make a lot of money, like so much so that they depend on this for the rest of the season, but not this year. I mean, it has been rainy, dreary, chilly, just miserable. Now, the small crowds have not been great for business at any of the shore points. And even though a lot of people were finally getting out of the house after a lot of rain, it still wasn't enough to make up the money that a lot of businesses say they've lost this weekend. Business owners say they're hoping that next weekend will be a lot better. They have an air show coming to Atlantic City, and the forecast looks a lot warmer, a lot sunnier.
3: Temperatures in the Northeast forecast to climb into the 80s this week, but expected to drop back down as the weekend begins. I'm Ted Lindner, and this is Fox News.
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12: Showers and thunderstorms around this evening, mostly cloudy overnight tonight, low in the upper 60s. Tomorrow, mostly cloudy, showers and thunderstorms popping up again as we head toward the afternoon hours, high in the mid-80s. Rain likely on Wednesday, scattered showers Thursday. From the Georgia WeatherNet, I'm meteorologist KJ Allen.
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1: Good news. The greatest test of the American spirit is upon us now. Why is this good news? Because throughout American history, high testosterone men thrive in times of chaos and uncertainty. Every red-blooded American man runs toward great trials and challenges. Communist big tech companies are trying to destroy American jobs. War in the Middle East is intensifying. Fertility rates are plummeting. 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With the constant bashing of masculinity, estrogens, and plastic, which is everywhere, and the junk in our food and water supply, it's no wonder the average testosterone levels are half of what they were 50 years ago. 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
2: Fox News, I'm Ted Linder. The Pentagon targeting southern Iran on Monday. Fox's Mike Emanuel with more.
3: U.S. forces conducted self-defense strikes in southern Iran to protect troops from threats posed by Iranian forces. That's according to U.S. Central Command. Targets included missile launch sites and Iranian boats attempting to lay mines. The U.S. military also struck a surface-to-air missile site in Bandar Abbas that was targeting U.S. warplanes.
2: President Trump is also standing by his demand that Iran never be allowed to have a nuclear weapon. The New York Knicks are headed to the NBA Finals for the first time since 1999 as they knocked off the Cleveland Cavaliers and completed a four-game sweep in Cleveland Monday night. Final score in Game 4, 130-93. And Houston Astros right-hander Tatsuya Imai and two relievers combined on a no-hitter and a 9-0 victory in Arlington over the Texas Rangers. America's listening to Fox News.
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0: After 250 years, the American experiment still isn't finished. 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Generations ago, ordinary people risked everything to begin it. 250 years later, the work continues because freedom is worth it. 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
1: Help. So that's where Coast to Coast AM comes in and George Norrie comes in, because you're going to have people on here that will give the government investigators an idea where to look, how to look, and what to look for. So it really does a lot of validation of the history of this show, and this is a huge step forward to getting to the truth, because for the first time we have the U.S. government admitting that there's something to this, really admitting there's something to it. And that's the big step for all of us.
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12: Partly cloudy this morning, sitting in the upper 60s on the way to the mid-80s. Later today, we'll have a mix of clouds and sun for a bit, but back into this wet pattern with afternoon showers, cloudy, rain, mid-80s on Wednesday, mostly cloudy, scattered showers, upper 80s on Thursday. From the Georgia Weather Net, I'm meteorologist Jason Williams.
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2: Help. So that's where Coast to Coast AM comes in and George Norrie comes in. Because you're going to have people on here that will give the government investigators an idea where to look, how to look, and what to look for. So it really does a lot of validation of the history of this show. And this is a huge step forward to getting to the truth, because for the first time, we have the U.S. government admitting that there's something to this, really admitting there's something to this. And that's a big step for all of us.
3: 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I'm Rudy Maxa with today's Travel Minute from Rudy Maxa's World. 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So authors Alan Nyhus and John Wassner set out to change that by writing a book, America's Best Zoos, that describes about 200 U.S. zoos. And a guy who grew up wanting to be a zookeeper knew...
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8: Partly cloudy this morning, sitting in the upper 60s on the way to the mid-80s. Later today, we'll have a mix of clouds and sun for a bit, but back into this wet pattern with afternoon showers, cloudy, rain, mid-80s on Wednesday. Mostly cloudy, scattered showers, upper 80s on Thursday. From the Georgia Weather Net, I'm meteorologist Jason Williams.
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1: 150 years, the American experiment still isn't finished. 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
2: Oh, so that's where Coast to Coast AM comes in and George Norrie comes in. Because you're going to have people on here that will give the government investigators an idea where to look, how to look, and what to look for. So it really does a lot of validation of the history of this show. And this is a huge step forward to getting to the truth, because for the first time, we have the U.S. government admitting that there's something to this. Really admitting there's something to this. And that's a big step for all of us.
3: 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So the greener that stem is and the redder those tomatoes are, the better it.
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12: Partly cloudy this morning, sitting in the upper 60s on the way to the mid-80s. Later today, we'll have a mix of clouds and sun for a bit, but back into this wet pattern with afternoon showers, cloudy, rain, mid-80s on Wednesday. Mostly cloudy, scattered showers, upper 80s on Thursday. From the Georgia Weather Net, I'm meteorologist Jason William.
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0: Sorry.
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11: Renewed strikes against Iran. Fox News, I'm Sue Gossman. U.S. Central Command says the United States has launched another round of attacks on Iran. The latest from Fox's Mike Emanuel in Washington.
12: U.S. forces conducted self-defense strikes in southern Iran to protect troops from threats posed by Iranian forces. That's according to U.S. Central Command. Targets included missile launch sites and Iranian boats attempting to lay mines. The U.S. military also struck a surface-to-air missile site in Bandar Abbas that was targeting U.S. warplanes. It comes as the U.S. signals it is making progress on a peace deal with Iran. That agreement would reportedly include an immediate opening of the Strait of Hormuz.
11: President Trump calling on America's Middle Eastern allies to join the Abraham Accords to normalize relations with Israel as the U.S. and Iran negotiate an end to their conflict. Here's Fox's Ashley Webster.
13: President Trump adding another layer to the discussions by demanding the Middle Eastern nations join the Abraham Accords, linking the initiative from his first term, which aims to broker normalization with Israel to a potential peace deal with Iran. The president specifically naming Saudi Arabia, Qatar, Pakistan, Turkey, Egypt, and Jordan. Writing on Truth Social, quote, after all the work done by the United States to try and pull this very complex puzzle together, it should be mandatory that all of these countries, at a minimum, simultaneously sign on to the Abraham Accords. The president is even floating the idea of Iran joining those accords once a peace deal is reached.
11: South Korea's military says North Korea has launched multiple close-range ballistic missiles toward the sea Tuesday. This was the latest of North Korea's show of force involving, and the first since April 8, 19th, when it was said to have fired short-range missiles in a demonstration of cluster bomb warheads. 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
11: Voters go to the polls today in Texas to cast ballots in a Republican runoff for a U.S. Senate seat. A preview from Fox's Tanya J. Powers.
18: Texas Attorney General Ken Paxton faces off against Senator John Cornyn in a primary race, which has become a closely watched test of whether President Trump's backing will unseat another congressional incumbent. Cornyn and Paxton were the two top vote-getters in the March 3rd primary. Cornyn was elected to the Senate in 2002, and Paxton was elected as state attorney general in 2014. Just days ahead of the election, Paxton received an endorsement from President Trump in a race that has become one of the most expensive on record. The winner of the primary will face Democrat James Tallarico, a Texas state legislator and seminarian, in the general election in November. Tanya J. Powers, Fox News.
11: A Kentucky congressman who lost his primary on Tuesday may not be finished running.
19: Less than a week after losing a Republican primary to a Trump-backed challenger, outgoing Kentucky Congressman Thomas Massey has already filed the paperwork to run for Congress again in 2028, a move aimed at keeping his options open. Massey posting on X, he filed with the Federal Election Commission, allowing him to raise funds to continue political operations, supporting his current position and a potential future candidacy, adding he hasn't made a final decision about which office to seek if he runs. Massey has clashed with the president on several issues, including the conflict with Iran and the Epstein files. President Trump has continued to publicly criticize him, even after Massey's loss to retired Navy SEAL Ed Galbraith last week. Lisa Brady, Fox News.
11: Jazz saxophonist Sonny Rollins, who played alongside Miles Davis, John Coltrane, and others, has died at the age of 95. Rollins, who was born in New York City in 1930, released more than 60 albums over his multi-decade career. He's awarded the National Medal of the Arts in 2010. Spokeswoman says he died Monday at his home in Woodstock, New York. Sonny Rollins was 95. I'm Sue Guzman. This is Fox News.
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25: Partly cloudy this morning, sitting in the upper 60s on the way to the mid-80s. Later today, we'll have a mix of clouds and sun for a bit, but back into this wet pattern with afternoon showers, cloudy, rain, mid-80s on Wednesday, mostly cloudy, scattered showers, upper 80s on Thursday. From the Georgia Weather Net, I'm meteorologist Jason Williams.
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3: 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We need more people like you and I to get the word out. Are you with me on it?
4: We can do that, sir.
3: You doggone right, we can do it. 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
5: Our help. So that's where Coast to Coast AM comes in and George Norrie comes in. Because you're going to have people on here that will give the government investigators an idea where to look, how to look, and what to look for. So it really does a lot of validation of the history of this show. And this is a huge step forward to getting to the truth, because for the first time, we have the U.S. government admitting that there's something to this, really admitting there's something to this. And that's a big step for all of us.
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13: Partly cloudy this morning, sitting in the upper 60s on the way to the mid-80s. Later today, we'll have a mix of clouds and sun for a bit, but back into this wet pattern with afternoon showers, cloudy, rain, mid-80s on Wednesday, mostly cloudy, scattered showers, upper 80s on Thursday. From the Georgia Weather Net, I'm meteorologist Jason Williams.
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0: I'm pediatric allergist Dr. Carla Davis. 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

0: KFYI in Phoenix, but I think he's listening in Florida.
1: My problem with negotiating to open the Strait of Hormuz is how do you do that without implicitly acknowledging Iran's right to control the Strait of Hormuz? If you're having to negotiate with them to open it, aren't you not acknowledging that they control it and you're effectively giving them control just by making the agreement?
0: Thank you, Keith. I don't care if you're in Florida or Arizona. Thank you. They don't own the Strait. It's not theirs to own. Coalition or no coalition, you open the Strait and you do whatever it takes to open it. If that leaves nothing left in Iran, that's what you do to open it. If it takes boots on an island, that's what you do to open it. If it takes escorts of military battleships, that's what you do to open it. Period. And you had a coalition of countries that were coming to help. Now, no sooner are they coming to help, you're trying to work this peace deal. It doesn't look like much of a peace deal. And you're trying to add six Muslim nations to an Abraham Accord. Why would you complicate it with that right this second? I'm going to defer to the colonel today. Is the Iran deal really done this time? Doesn't look like it to me. And even if it was, could it be trusted? I never would. Where do we go from here? I suspect the same place we were going, ultimately, with or without a deal. And where does oil go from here? As long as things are uncertain? Up. But Colonel Stephen Bucci will give us more definitive answers an hour from now. Well, here's something that should concern every American who believes in due process. Federal agencies are supposed to get a subpoena to access your personal information. Now, that takes a judge. That takes probable cause being proved in order to fulfill the constitutional protections our founders put in place to protect you. What do some of them do instead? They just buy it. And they buy it from data brokers. They buy your home address, your daily routines, your family members' names, your finances, all legally purchased, no warrant, no judge, no due process. 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Still to come, Colonel Stephen Bucci with analysis on this peace deal or whatever it's supposed to be. Sounds of the day. And of course, I got your top five stories next as your morning show continues.
2: 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The New York Knicks are on to the NBA Finals after the Knicks finished off the Cavaliers in sweeping fashion last night, 130-93, to win the Eastern Conference Finals. Western Conference Finals head to game number 5 tonight. The Thunder play host to the Spurs. That series is all tied up at 2 apiece. On the ice last night, the Hurricanes beat the Canadiens in Montreal 3-2 in overtime. Carolina leads that series 2-1. Tonight, the Golden Knights will host the Avalanche. Vegas leads that series 3-0. Atlanta Braves are back in action tonight. The Braves are in Boston to take on the Red Sox. Spencer Strider on the bump for Atlanta. 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I'm John Thayer with the Sports Flash on Talk Radio 99.3 and 1590.
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12: We are all in this together. 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
13: Yeah, coming up just after your local break, we're going to talk more about where is all this violence headed. Another shootout outside the White House. How do you protect the president with so many potential threats at once amid a mental health crisis? It's worth discussing. We'll do that coming up in minutes. But first, our top story. House Speaker Mike Johnson says the temperature needs to be turned down in the U.S. following Saturday's shooting outside the White House.
14: After the shooting that left the suspect dead and a civilian injured, Johnson said, "We live in a heightened threat environment."
15: I keep telling my Democrat colleagues, you cannot demonize the other side, call them Nazis, call the president a threat to democracy and all that, and expect that some crazy people will not be triggered by it. We got to turn that down.
14: Johnson said President Trump accepts the risk as part of his duty and his job, and it says a lot about him. According to multiple reports, authorities believe it was 21-year-old Nasir Best who fired the shots near the outer perimeter of the White House. He had reportedly had run-ins with local law enforcement before. I'm Mark Mayfield.
13: Chicago Mayor Brandon Johnson is traveling to Rome. He'll meet with the Pope this week.
16: Johnson plans to discuss several topics with Pope Leo, who was born in Chicago, including foreign affairs and affordability.
17: How we treat the most vulnerable, the endless illegal wars, right? There's so much work that we can do together to make sure that our collective humanity is protected.
16: Mayor Johnson's trip will run through Saturday. I'm Tammy Trujillo.
13: A new study shows a common procedure for heart attack treatment is not providing any benefits, and in women, raises risks. Jim Roop reports.
2: Researchers at Mount Sinai School of Medicine published their findings in the New England Journal of Medicine regarding beta blockers. They say beta blockers did not significantly reduce death, repeat heart attacks, or hospitalization for heart failure in patients whose heart function was preserved. This was a multi-year study involving 8,500 patients in Spain and Italy. A sub-study shows women who got beta blockers had a higher risk of death, heart attack, or hospitalization for heart failure compared with women who did not receive beta blockers. I'm Jim Roop.
13: Can the Little League World Series be far behind? The preliminary rounds of the Scripps National Spelling Bee will start today at D.C.'s Constitutional Hall. Tammy Trujillo reports.
16: 247 young spellers from the U.S. and five other countries will compete for the title during the competition. The quarterfinals and semifinals will be held on Wednesday, followed by the finals on Thursday. The winner will receive over $50,000 in cash and prizes, along with a trophy and a medal celebrating the achievement. I'm Tammy Trujillo.
13: Felix Rosenqvist won the 110th Indianapolis 500 on Sunday and did so in the closest finish in Indy history. Then NASCAR. Daniel Suarez wins the rain short in Coca-Cola 600 after NASCAR honored the late Kyle Busch. In NBA playoffs, well, the Knicks made short work of the Cavs. 130-93 last night, sweeping the Cavs. The New York Knickerbockers are headed to the NBA Finals for the first time since 1999. They'll play the winner of the Thunder and the Spurs, who meet tonight in Game 5 in OKC, tied at two games apiece. In the National Hockey League, it was the Canes that won in overtime over the Canadiens 3-2. Carolina now leads that series 2-1 tonight. I never thought I'd be saying this, but Vegas could sweep the Avs with a win tonight. Stevie Nicks is 78. Actress Helena Bonham Carter is 60. Hank Williams Jr. 77, and my wife, Andrea Del Giorno, is 53 years old today. If it's your birthday, happy birthday. We're so glad you were born.
18: Hi, this is John Fogarty from Center Field, and my morning show is your morning show with Michael Del Giorno.
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21: Parts of Georgia are still under the threat of flooding. The National Weather Service has issued a flood watch for around 30 counties in a part of northern and central Georgia throughout this evening. A few storms today could be severe with damaging winds. Isolated parts of north Georgia saw up to 6 inches over Memorial Day weekend. The call to drive sober is being echoed by the Georgia Department of Public Safety as the travel season heads into the summer. The State Patrol reported close to 300 DUI citations were handed out over the Memorial Day holiday travel period. Maternal health care in the central Savannah River area to be aided by $1 million-plus grant. That from Thomas Cage.
22: A new healthcare partnership called the Rural Community Consortium has been established to support women and children in rural counties in the CSRA. The initiative, funded by a $1.2 million grant, aims to address maternal health disparities and improve outcomes for mothers and babies in the underserved areas. WJBF reports that the program provides services such as midwives, doulas, housing assistance, baby supplies, workforce development, and food programs to support women in maternal health deserts, where access to maternity services is limited. I'm Thomas Cage.
21: A deadly double shooting under investigation in Carrollton. The police department says two people were shot to death inside a unit at the Riverpoint Apartments on Laverne Road last night. Atlanta is among one of the worst metro areas for traffic in the country. Consumer Affairs released a report this month that places the city eighth worst behind other metros like New York, Los Angeles, and San Francisco. Atlanta drivers average almost 5 hours a week in congestion and about 31 minutes for commute times. I'm Scott Kimbler.
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26: Mix of sun and clouds today. Showers and thunderstorms popping back up as we head toward the afternoon hours. Our high in the mid-80s. You scattered thunderstorms tonight, low 68. Rain likely tomorrow, mostly cloudy skies, high around 85, then partly sunny Thursday. I'm Georgia WeatherNet meteorologist KJ Allen.
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0: 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Straight ahead as your morning show continues.
1: 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Georgia Tech, the number 2 overall seed in the NCAA baseball tournament. Yellow Jackets host the regional this weekend. They'll take on Illinois-Chicago on Friday afternoon. Georgia Bulldogs, the number 3 seed. They'll host the Athens regional. Georgia is set to play on Friday night. They'll meet Long Island in Game 1. After a day of yesterday, the Atlanta Braves are back in action tonight. They're Boston as they take on the Red Sox. Spencer Strider starts for Atlanta. He's 2-0 with an ERA right at 3. Ranger Suarez will start for Boston. He's 2-2 with a 2.40 ERA. Braves come into the matchup with a 36-18 record and have dropped back-to-back contests. 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I'm John Thayer with the Sports Flash on Talk Radio 99.3 and 1590.
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4: 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Damaging winds, thunderstorms, flash floods, hurricanes. The WALG Weather Center gives you accurate, up-to-date weather forecasts and storm information. When severe weather strikes in South Georgia, count on Talk Radio 99.3 FM and 1590 WALG.
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14: From Phoenix to Tampa and from Memphis to Akron, this is your morning show with Michael Del Giorno.
0: We got us a big primary runoff for the U.S. Senate in Texas today. John Cornyn and state attorney Ken Paxton, backed by the president. U.S. military has carried out what it's calling self-defense strikes against Iranian missile launch sites and naval assets that are dropping mines in the Strait of Hormuz. Meanwhile, Israel strikes on Hezbollah in Lebanon. This all as we're proclaiming peace. The Mandalorian and Grogu took in about $170 million over the four-day weekend. Number one at the box office, and the Knicks have eliminated the Cavs. They're headed to the NBA Finals for the first time since 99. We'll have more on these and other stories when your morning show continues.
15: This is Dawn from Youngstown, Ohio, and my morning show is your morning show with Michael Del Giorno.
0: Gold and silver recently soared to record highs, then pulled back. So are precious metals still a good buy? 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
17: Parts of Georgia are still under the threat of flooding today. The National Weather Service has issued a flood watch for around 30 counties in part of northern and central Georgia through this evening. A few storms today could be severe with damaging winds. Isolated parts of north Georgia saw up to 6 inches over Memorial Day weekend. Georgians renting from out-of-state landlords now have the right to a local point of contact for property concerns.
18: The law requires non-resident landlords of single-family homes or duplex rentals to provide assistance for maintenance requests and rent issues. This legislation aims to improve accessibility and responsiveness for tenants dealing with out-of-state property owners. The Columbus Ledger-Inquirer reports landlords residing in Georgia are exempt from this requirement, which addresses the common situation of corporate or investor-owned rentals in the state. Compliant property owners may face enforcement actions, fines, or rental restrictions, and tenants can file complaints with the Georgia Attorney General's Consumer Protection Division if needed.
17: The call to drive sober is being echoed by the Georgia Department of Public Safety as the travel season heads into the summer. The State Patrol reported close to 300 DUI citations were handed out over the Memorial Day holiday travel period. Distracted driving accounted for close to 600 citations. 11 fatalities had been reported as of Monday night. Thousands of parking spaces are about to open up at Hartsfield-Jackson Atlanta International Airport. The South Red Deck is expected to be ready for operations by Monday, June 1st. Technology upgrades to the deck will allow for ticketless entry and include 100 charging stations for EVs. The deck has over 7,000 parking spots. I'm Scott Kimbler.
16: This has been GNN News on the Georgia News Network.
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23: A flood watch is in effect through this evening. Showers and thunderstorms popping up through the day today. Our rain chance increases as we move toward the late afternoon hours. Showers likely this evening, then cloudy overnight tonight, low in the upper 60s. Scattered showers tomorrow, high 85. I'm Georgia WeatherNet meteorologist KJ Allen.
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6: It's time for Farm and Ranch headlines on the Southeast AgNet. I'm Tyron Spearman reporting. The American Peanut Council serves to promote peanuts abroad for American peanut farmers. They do pay membership through the American Peanut Council, which also gets some special grant money through the Market Access Program from USDA. A rigorous selection process has been underway for them to pick out some new markets to expand excess of export of peanuts. They recently assessed the market of Thailand, Malaysia, and the Philippines. The key findings in those markets, they said, that peanuts are the most popular nut across the three countries. They consume mostly as snacks by all income levels and generations. Consumers in all markets there are price sensitive and generally perceive peanuts as a low value product. Philippine customers show the greatest awareness and the preference for USA peanuts. The main constraint on U.S. exports is price competition with China and with India. The U.S. peanuts face import duties as well, of 5% in Malaysia and 15% going into the Philippines. So the American Peanut Council is making an effort to find new markets. When we produced a good crop last year, now we're in the preparation of planting a new crop.
7: 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Some are really into golf. And some are into poring over soil samples to determine ideal phosphorus rates. 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
10: I think our position is well stated. The president had a very important, I think, historic call just a couple days ago with a number of leaders from the region. I think there's strong alignment and agreement on what a preliminary draft should look like. I think, like anything with something like this, it's going to take a couple days to settle on, even down to the disagreements over a word, sentence. So we'll have to work through that. If there's going to be a deal, we're going to have to work through that. But this is, it's either going to be a good deal or there isn't going to be one.
11: Either a good deal or no deal at all. Secretary Rubio echoing President Trump's position on potential Iran peace deal negotiations. This is Griff Jenkins filling in for Brian Kilmeade on the Brian Kilmeade Show. And we are very fortunate now to have former congressman in

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1: Parts of Georgia are still under the threat of flooding. The National Weather Service has issued a flood watch for around 30 counties in part of northern and central Georgia throughout this evening. A few storms today could be severe with damaging winds. Isolated parts of North Georgia saw up to 6 inches over Memorial Day weekend. The call to drive sober is being echoed by the Georgia Department of Public Safety as the travel season heads into the summer. The State Patrol reported close to 300 DUI citations were handed out over the Memorial Day holiday travel period. Maternal health care in the central Savannah River area to be aided by $1 million-plus grant. That from Thomas Cage.
2: A new healthcare partnership called the Rural Community Consortium has been established to support women and children in rural counties in the CSRA. The initiative, funded by a $1.2 million grant, aims to address maternal health disparities and improve outcomes for mothers and babies in the underserved areas. WJBF reports that the program provides services such as midwives, doulas, housing assistance, baby supplies, workforce development, and food programs to support women in maternal health deserts where access to maternity services is limited. I'm Thomas Cage.
1: A deadly double shooting under investigation in Carrollton. The police department says two people were shot to death inside a unit at the River Point Apartments on Laverne Road last night. Atlanta is among one of the worst metro areas for traffic in the country. Consumer Affairs released a report this month that places the city eighth worst behind other metros like New York, Los Angeles, and San Francisco. Atlanta drivers average almost 5 hours a week in congestion and about 31 minutes for commute times. I'm Scott Kimbler.
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6: A flood watch is in effect through this evening. Showers and thunderstorms popping up through the day today. Our rain chance increases as we move toward the late afternoon hours. Showers likely this evening, then cloudy overnight tonight, low in the upper 60s. Scattered showers tomorrow, high 85. I'm Georgia WeatherNet meteorologist KJ Allen.
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2: In Ag News from Southeast AgNet, Administrator Kelly Leffler of the U.S. Small Business Administration has announced a new rule that would allow eligible borrowers the ability to combine their 7A and 504 loans for up to $10 million in SBA-backed financing. The new rule would increase the cumulative loan limit from $5 million to $10 million, expanding the available capital for small businesses. SBA Administrator Kelly Leffler said, quote, "The Trump SBA is unleashing historic new capital to support the millions of small businesses that are currently in growth mode thanks to President Donald J. Trump and the America First economic agenda. Amid record small business formation, job growth that continues to exceed expectations, and a surge in demand for Made in America, the agency is committed to supplying small businesses with the funding to hire, expand, and increase production. By doubling the combined loan limits of SBA 7A and 504 loans, this administration is empowering job creators, particularly manufacturers, to invest in American workers, rebuild our industrial strength, and grow the small business economy." According to the U.S. Small Business Administration, quote, "Small manufacturers who can currently secure an unlimited number of 504 loans, as long as each loan is tied to a distinct project, will also be able to apply for $5 million through the 7A loan program. Effective July 4th, this rule will raise the SBA's maximum financing offering to small businesses to the highest level in agency history." To learn more, visit southeastagnet.com.
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6: This is the Brian Kilmeade Show. Griff Jenkins filling in for the great Brian Kilmeade today. And this radio show does make you think. And what we just heard from Karl Rove there certainly makes you think, wait a minute, could we actually see red Texas turn blue in the Senate there? And we're going to talk in just moments from now with Senator John Cornyn. And I'm going to ask him about all sorts of things and certainly what Carl just talked about. But, you know, that if for some reason the Republicans lost this Senate seat and James Talarico won, it would be a part of what Democrats are projecting is going to be this giant blue wave. And Karl Rove recently wrote a piece, and we were talking about the primary because that's the news today down there. But he wrote a piece a while back talking about maybe the Republicans' only shot at stopping a blue wave is the fact that people on the far left, particularly people like AOC, is going to do the job of saving the Republicans from defeat in the midterms. And that's because AOC, in her very far left politics, is eyeing that 2028 presidential nomination. And she says she's not running, whatever. She's got bigger ambitions. In fact, I'm about to play that for you. But before I do, I want you to realize that we are seeing her making a half a dozen or more presidential style stops all across the country, in Alabama, in Atlanta, and elsewhere, rallying the troops to get behind the very issues that cost the Democrats the election in every battleground state in the last election because of, particularly at the top of the list, were the open borders. She has been giving all these speeches saying that opposition to open borders, meaning wanting to have a secure border, makes you in some way a racist. She said things like billionaires can't make $1 billion. It's not possible. They're not allowed to. But when she gets asked about, is she running for president, this is what she's been saying. Cut 30.
7: They assume that my ambition is a title or a seat. My ambition is way bigger than that. My ambition is to change this country. Presidents come and go, but single-payer healthcare is forever. A living wage is forever. Workers' rights are forever. Women's rights, all of that.
6: You have to listen to politicians. They will do what they say they want to do. And the key phrase there was, she wants to change the country. And here in New York City, we have a Democratic Socialist, Zora Mamdani. AOC is a Democratic Socialist. And what she wants to do, and we'll see what happens in Texas, you need to be paying attention. And that's why the Brian Kilmeade Show makes you think.

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1: The call to drive sober is being echoed by the Georgia Department of Public Safety as the travel season heads into summer. The State Patrol reported close to 300 DUI citations that were handed out over the Memorial Day holiday travel period. Distracted driving accounted for close to 600 citations. 11 fatalities had been reported as of Monday night. The National Oceanic and Atmospheric Administration is predicting a below-normal Atlantic hurricane season this year. Rebecca Hughes reports.
2: There's a 98% chance of El Nino conditions occurring later this season, and an 80% chance that this El Nino will be moderate to strong.
3: NOAA Administrator Neil Jacobs says the prediction includes between 8 and 14 named storms, including 1 to 3 major hurricanes for 2026.
2: In the Atlantic, the El Nino increases the vertical wind shear, which disrupts the outflow at higher levels, makes it harder for development of the eastern waves coming off of Africa to strengthen into storms.
3: The 2026 Atlantic hurricane season will feature 21 names, including Arthur, Bertha, Cristobal, and Sally. In case of more than 21 named storms, a supplemental list of names is available. I'm Rebecca Hughes.
1: Parts of Georgia are still under a threat of flooding today. The National Weather Service has issued a flood watch for around 30 counties in parts of north and central Georgia through this evening. A few storms today could be severe with damaging winds. Isolated parts of north Georgia saw up to 6 inches of rain over the Memorial Day weekend. And Atlanta is one of the worst metro areas for traffic in the country. Consumer Affairs released a report this month that places the city 8th worst, behind other metros like New York, Los Angeles, and San Francisco. Atlanta drivers average almost 5 hours a week in congestion and about 31 minutes for commute times. I'm Thomas Cage.
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10: A flood watch is in effect through this evening. Showers and thunderstorms popping up through the day today. Our rain chance increases as we move toward the late afternoon hours. Showers likely this evening, then cloudy overnight tonight, low in the upper 60s. Scattered showers tomorrow, high 85. I'm Georgia WeatherNet meteorologist KJ Allen.
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4: 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According to USMEF, quote, nationally, U.S. beef and pork exports accounted for $2.18 billion in market value to corn producers in 2025, $375 million to distillers' dried grains with solubles, and $1 billion to soybean producers, according to the study. U.S. beef and pork exports contributed an estimated total economic impact of 13.5% per bushel to the value of corn and 10.3% per bushel to soybeans in 2025. USMEF Chair-elect Dave Brunt said, quote, red meat exports bring significant value to corn and soybean producers by driving demand for feed. The study shows that red meat exports accounted for more than 500 million bushels of corn usage and nearly 100 million bushels of soybeans in 2025. USMEF Senior Vice President John Henner said, quote, we initiate this study every year because it quantifies the value that beef and pork exports bring to the red meat supply chain. This added value is why a diverse range of ag industry sectors work together through USMEF to build global demand for U.S. red meat. For more information, visit southeastagnet.com.
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10: The talk show that's getting you talking. You're with Brian Kilmeade.
11: Well, unfortunately, you're not with Brian Kilmeade today. You are with the great Brian Kilmeade show. However, it's Griff Jenkins filling in for the great Brian Kilmeade. And we are talking about political issues that traditionally are often talked about, but seem to have fallen to the wayside for social engineering issues. If it's the Democrats that are driving it, like talking about transgenders in sports. But we are talking about issues that matter to Americans, regardless of whether you're Republican, Democrat, or independent. We just spent time talking there with Judge Glock about the economy, whether it's actually going well. And another thing that the Trump administration has done that matters to voters is the issue of health care and a little bit of fraud. We'll get into that in a second. But we have the honor now to bring on the program a guy that knows a lot about Trump RX. And I know you've heard about it. I don't know if you know exactly just how beneficial this could be specifically to you listening to that. John Stanford is the founder and executive director of Incubate, the national organization of venture capital firms united to support early stage life science innovation. And John, it's great to have you on the show. I think that correct me if I'm wrong, but you have met with Dr. Oz. You've met with White House staff as they were rolling out the Trump RX. And

0: I'm Susan Lee, and this is the Fox Business Report.
1: The Conference Board's consumer confidence reading came in stronger than expected this month at 93.1. Chief Economist Dana Peterson says there were modest improvements in consumers' expectations for business conditions in the labor market 6 months from now. It's in contrast to the other reading on consumers. The University of Michigan reported its consumer sentiment reading for May at the lowest level it ever recorded in more than 70 years of surveys. Home price growth slowed slightly in March. The S&P Cotality Case-Shiller National Home Price Index rose just 0.7% for the 12 months through March. Delta shares are up more than 3%. The Wall Street Journal says Delta has been hiring pilots and other staff to prevent flight cancellations. That's your Fox Business Report. I'm Ginny Coselda, invested in you.
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8: 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People love to pick up that bedding. It gives them a really tangible way to donate to our chapter. But monetary contributions are used to, you know, sustain our tools, but also to purchase that lumber. We buy in bulk. Same thing with our mattresses, so we get really excellent pricing there. Our qualification criteria is really quite simple. Kids ages 3 to 17 with no safe functional bed to sleep on. If that's the case and we have inventory and volunteers willing to deliver, we'll deliver that bed. We tend to run a long waiting list. I'm pleased that our chapter's been really, really productive over the last year and a half, and we'll deliver more than 300 beds this year. So we are whittling down our waiting list. It's shorter than it's ever been, but we know that there's a lot of unmet need in our community. There's a lot of parents that have applied when our chapter hasn't been open for application. So I encourage people to apply again. And then we definitely have referral processes. We've had great relationships with DFACs and our school counselors and other organizations that can help us identify people that are in need and just don't know that help is available. Some of the things that I keep in mind as I reflect back on our deliveries is this is really more than just a bed. This has given volunteers a purpose to serve their communities. It's given kids the dignity that they deserve to wake up with a fresh night's sleep. Every home we go to has a great story attached to it, and these kids are so wonderfully appreciative of that bed. We've delivered more than 600 beds since we first started in 2023. We're well on track to clear over 1,000 beds next year.
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0: big New York Times story, and I felt like I was on an island talking about this. You know what country has made the most money from the rise of oil and gas by a substantial
1: America.
0: $50 billion America has made exporting oil and gas. People talk about Russia, $15 billion. We have tripled what Russia was able to do. No country has benefited more from the rise of oil and gas prices than the United States. Something to keep in mind in the back of your head there. This is not 1990 when the Middle East got shut down. The places that suffer are the Middle East and Asia. But the United States, our oil and gas companies are printing money right now.
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3: Welcome back in, Clay Travis, Buck Sexton Show. We also want to make sure that many of you had safe and memorable Memorial Day weekends and took time to honor those who have made the ultimate sacrifice so that we can have the freedoms that many take for granted on a day-to-day basis. And I saw a lot of awesome, fantastic, really cool content, including, Buck, I don't know if you saw this story. A widow posted asking, this is the good side of social media. A widow posted on social media asking if anybody was going to be at Arlington Cemetery. Did you see this, Buck? Cheryl Ann posted, last night I made a simple request on X. I asked if anybody visiting Arlington National Cemetery for Memorial Day would stop by her husband's grave and leave a photo for our family. What happened next honestly caught her off guard. By this afternoon, dozens of Americans from all walks of life had made the walk to Section 60 to visit Alan W. Shaw's grave, including Tulsi Gabbard. Many different individuals out there, they loaded down this individual's grave, and several people also offered to fly her to Arlington Cemetery so that she could visit her husband's grave. And again, her name was Cheryl Ann, at Cheryl Ann, too. You can go look at this if you just want something cool, something positive, something profoundly kind that came out of a social media post. And so I know many of you probably saw that, and I thought it was evocative of a very positive response that I saw in many ways. Now, you all probably also saw the Democrat Party official account posted pictures of the 13 soldiers who have died so far in the Iran war and blamed President Trump for their deaths. And even Democrats called out the post as just indefensible, including Senator Tammy Duckworth. And eventually they took it down. So as with most things on social media, Buck, you could find reasons to be very pleased and also very upset.
4: Like, for example, the mayor of Minneapolis using Memorial Day to commemorate, you know where this is going, George Floyd, the criminal fentanyl addict who died of a heart attack from fentanyl overdose while in police custody, wrongly prosecuted as police brutality. So why don't we talk more about that a little bit here in a second, as well as the California situation, the race going on out there.
3: Yep, and we'll have Ken Paxton, who is running today in Texas in the runoff, with us next. But in the meantime, America's darkest day of September 11th, Tunnel Towers Foundation has been helping heroes ever since. Heroes like Army Sergeant William McKenna, who enlisted and served two tours in Iraq where he's exposed to toxic chemicals and unfortunately passed T-cell lymphoma. He left behind his wife, Dina, their two daughters, 25th anniversary year, you can continue to fight for those who have fought so much for you and make a donation and join us in donating $11 and amplify your impact at T2T.org. 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
7: The call to drive sober is being echoed by the Georgia Department of Public Safety as the travel season heads into summer. The State Patrol reported close to 300 DUI citations that were handed out over the Memorial Day holiday travel period. Distracted driving accounted for close to 600 citations. 11 fatalities had been reported as of Monday night. The National Oceanic and Atmospheric Administration is predicting a below-normal Atlantic hurricane season this year. Rebecca Hughes reports.
8: There's a 98% chance of El Nino conditions occurring later this season, and an 80% chance that this El Nino will be moderate to strong.
9: NOAA Administrator Neil Jacobs says the prediction includes between 8 and 14 named storms, including 1 to 3 major hurricanes for 2026.
8: In the Atlantic, the El Nino increases the vertical wind shear, which disrupts the outflow at higher levels, makes it harder for development of the eastern waves coming off of Africa to strengthen into storms.
9: The 2026 Atlantic hurricane season will feature 21 names, including Arthur, Bertha, Cristobal, and Sally. In case of more than 21 named storms, a supplemental list of names is available. I'm Rebecca Hughes.
7: Parts of Georgia are still under a threat of flooding today. The National Weather Service has issued a flood watch for around 30 counties in parts of north and central Georgia through this evening. A few storms today could be severe with damaging winds. Isolated parts of north Georgia saw up to 6 inches of rain over the Memorial Day weekend. And Atlanta is one of the worst metro areas for traffic in the country. Consumer Affairs released a report this month that places the city 8th worst, behind other metros like New York, Los Angeles, and San Francisco. Atlanta drivers average almost 5 hours a week in congestion and about 31 minutes for commute times. I'm Thomas Cage.
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19: A flood watch is in effect through this evening. Showers and thunderstorms will continue moving through southwest Georgia. A few scattered showers this evening, then cloudy overnight tonight, low in the upper 60s. Tomorrow, mostly cloudy. Isolated showers mainly in the afternoon, high 85. I'm Georgia WeatherNet meteorologist KJ Allen.
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6: Welcome back in here to Clay and Buck. Let's get to a bunch of talkbacks, thoughts, your calls, all of that good stuff. Do we still have Steve in Texas? He wants to talk dirty tricks. Steve in Texas, go for it.
7: I love the show. The thing we have to remember, you're talking about all the Obama dirty tricks from, and they were numerous, by the way. That's the way the whole Russian collusion thing started. It was this series of fake stories that Hillary Clinton's campaign was going to launder through the media. When Trump punched back, what happened? They upped the ante and escalated and sent it to the FBI and started this investigation. It was supposed to be just stories that Trump was supposed to answer to, and then them commenting on them, but like you said, laundering these negative stories through the media.
8: It's all right. It's yeah. The number one way I think dirty tricks happen. It would be one thing if the campaigns themselves just made the accusations, but they know that people won't trust them, so they get the media to write it. Then they can react to the media story and say, well, that's not us. This is just, I mean, it is the number one, I think, dishonest tactic of all dishonest tactics that occurs during the course of campaigns.
6: Yeah, but Russia collusion was the ultimate dirty trick, bringing together the Democrat Party, the media, the FBI, the CIA, and the White House at the time. It was appalling, you know, Obama White House. 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
12: Parts of Georgia are still under threat of flooding today. The National Weather Service has issued a flood watch for around 30 counties in parts of northern and central Georgia through this evening. A few storms today could be severe with damaging winds. Isolated parts of North Georgia saw up to 6 inches of rain over the Memorial Day weekend. Researchers at Clark Atlanta University examined the challenges faced by Waffle House workers. Scott Kimbler with more.
13: The study suggests that Waffle House workers face hostile work environments, low wages, and lack of benefits. Despite a promised increase in base pay for servers to $5.25 per hour, researchers say it is not sufficient due to rising inflation and cost. WABE reports nearly 40% of workers say receiving schedules within a week or less makes it difficult for them to plan childcare and transportation. Additionally, a third of workers reported experiencing racial discrimination. Norcross-based Waffle House employs roughly 9,000 people in Georgia. I'm Scott Kimbler.
12: Atlanta has been ranked among the 10 worst traffic-clogged metro areas in the U.S. More from Rebecca Hughes.
14: The numbers show an average commute time of 31.2 minutes and nearly 5 hours spent per week in congestion. Despite this, Atlanta's weekday congestion is lower than other major cities like Los Angeles and New York. 11 Alive says the report emphasizes the importance of reducing the need for driving by expanding public transit and creating safer options for walking and biking. The study also highlights the correlation between economic growth and increased traffic congestion, suggesting that cities need to address traffic issues by making shorter trips more feasible without cars. I'm Rebecca Hughes.
12: The Georgia State Patrol reported close to 300 DUI citations handed out over the Memorial Day holiday travel period, along with close to 600 distracted driving citations. 11 fatalities have been reported as of Monday night. I'm Thomas Cage.
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21: A flood watch is in effect through this evening. Showers and thunderstorms will continue moving through southwest Georgia. A few scattered showers this evening, then cloudy overnight tonight, low in the upper 60s. Tomorrow, mostly cloudy. Isolated showers mainly in the afternoon, high 85. I'm Georgia WeatherNet meteorologist KJ Allen.
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0: Lester, you know, the guy who's right. Yeah, of course, this is what they do all the time. This is the only reason David Duke existed in media for the last 30 something years was so whenever a Republican runs for president, you can have like George Stephanopoulos. Sir, will you disavow David Duke? It's like, what? What does this have to do with anything? But we all know the game that they play. So we just walked you through before the economics of, say, if you're selling oil, it's gas, oil, it's a global market, right? And that's the truth of it. And so what happens around the world affects the price. That's true of gold as well. 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
3: Welcome back in. Let's try to get some of these calls. Jamie in Idaho. Jamie, what you got?
4: Going once. Going twice.
3: All right, John in Sacramento.
5: Fan, hey, we talked like 6 weeks ago. My daughter was 15-year-old freshman here in Sacramento, and she was lucky enough to go to the big national Arcadia Nike tournament, track tournament in L.A., and she watched that boy win 3 titles there that day. And then we talked about him this week. So this past weekend, he just won the Southern section titles and long jump, triple jump, and high jump again. And he's going to be running this weekend or jumping this weekend again for his fourth, fifth, and sixth state titles again. So I just want to keep it on your radar. I know, Clay, you talk about it a lot. And it's been really a...
3: We're going to continue to talk about this. In fact, guys, roll over Tom Steyer because we'll have a little conversation about this as the California governor primary gets closer. Tom Steyer, who is one of the top candidates for Democrats, said he directly supports boys being able to compete in girls' sports, just like, in particular, this guy, this dude in California who's going to win multiple girls' state championships. It's insane. I was on Fox News talking about it earlier today, reacting to the Tom Steyer bit. It's crazy. This is where we are.
6: It is indeed. We have do we have Jamie in Idaho still?
7: Yes, I'm still here.
6: Go ahead, Jamie. You got about 15 seconds, though. I'm sorry. It's going to be tight. Go for it.
7: Okay, I'm just wondering, when you keep telling us we have all this oil available to us, but yet the prices keep going up, and why the Strait of Hormuz is affecting that, I have no idea, because you tell us we have all this oil, and yet our gas prices keep going up.
6: We will address on the other side again. Thank you for calling in, Jamie. Appreciate it. I love Ohio, a great state. I'm sorry, Idaho, a great state. Ohio's cool, too. Rapid Radio is perfect for people who love staying connected, whether it's out on the lake or on the job site, on a long car trip. Staying connected is key. 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
9: During the 2026 Memorial Day holiday, the Georgia Department of Public Safety reported 328 DUIs, 708 distracted driving citations, nearly 300 vehicle crashes, including at least 4 fatalities, and 31 involving impaired drivers. Those are the total numbers over the holiday period from May 22nd through the 25th. And as summer travel approaches, officials urge everyone to drive sober, buckle up, slow down, and put away phones. And of course, stay alert, especially in heavy traffic and changing weather. And speaking of which, while the metro Atlanta area has had so much rain, flood watches remain in effect in parts of North Georgia, where up to 6 inches have fallen over the holiday weekend. But the rainfall in several areas throughout middle Georgia may have alleviated some of the current drought conditions. Thomas Cage reports on the totals.
10: Most areas in central Georgia received at least an inch of rain. Some southern parts of the region saw over a foot of rain. 13 WMAZ reports specific areas like Wheeler County saw 13.6 inches. Lawrence County received 5.4 and Macon-Bibb County received 3.4 inches. Other counties like Houston, Hancock, Upson, and Jones also received varying amounts of rainfall, ranging from 2 to nearly 4 inches over the past 5 days.
9: And the Braves suffered their first three-game series loss back home at Truist Park over the holiday weekend to the Washington Nationals. It was also the first weekend home after losing legendary manager Bobby Cox. New manager Walt Weiss remembers Bobby.
11: He had a knack for always making you feel like you were playing better than you actually were. Even at times where you struggled, he went out of his way to make you feel like maybe it wasn't as bad as you thought.
9: Atlanta is in Boston tonight playing the Red Sox at Fenway Park. I'm Liz Kennedy.
8: This has been GNN News on the Georgia News Network.
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22: A flood watch is in effect through this evening. Showers and thunderstorms will continue moving through southwest Georgia. A few scattered showers this evening, then cloudy overnight tonight, low in the upper 60s. Tomorrow, mostly cloudy. Isolated showers mainly in the afternoon, high 85. I'm Georgia WeatherNet meteorologist KJ Allen.
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7: The MC the night that Newt Gingrich became the Speaker of the House. That was 40 years out of the majority for the Republican Party. And he did it based on ideas. He did it based on actions. And if this becomes a compare and contrast election, Democrats, sanctuary cities and states, open borders. They don't want proof of citizenship. They don't want voter ID. They want all the benefits in the world, taxpayer-funded benefits for illegals. They won't even fund the Department of Homeland Security at a time when America's in a conflict. They voted for the largest tax increase in history. They're the ones that pushed the Green New Deal scam and spent hundreds of billions of taxpayer dollars on, quote, alternative energies. And now even the UN, you know, climate council is saying, oops, sorry, never mind. Al Gore, oops, sorry, never mind. You know, all of the predictions that first started out with the next ice age is coming into, we're about to burn up into generic climate change, into no climate alarmism is not really real, even though we've made the world spend trillions of dollars on this ridiculous non-science. You know, sorry, never mind.
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11: Georgia drivers are getting a bit of relief at the pump as the state's gas tax suspension is in effect. Rocia Rivera has more on what drivers can do to increase their gas efficiency.
12: That's a problem.
13: That's Atlanta driver Caleb Lee telling Atlanta News First he's not happy with the recent above $4 a gallon prices at local gas stations. AAA says the recent rise in prices are causing many drivers to wait until their tanks are closer to empty before refueling, and that could damage cars, resulting in repair costs. Driver Mario Dawson says he's just trying to survive.
12: I can't change anything. I can only adapt myself to what's at hand.
13: The current gas tax suspension lasts until June 3rd. After that, experts say prices could increase 33 cents immediately afterward. The state's highway trust fund loses around $180 to $200 million a month in revenue during a gas tax suspension. I'm Rocio Rivera.
11: Heavy rain and flooding contributed to the death of thousands of fish in the Chattahoochee River, as up to 3 inches of rain fell in parts of Georgia. Polluted storm water with high temperatures leading to lower oxygen levels washed up dead fish along 20 miles of riverbank. State agencies are investigating the exact cause with the Chattahoochee River Keeper. Security plans are still being finalized for the FIFA 2026 World Cup in Atlanta, which is less than a month away. The executive director of the White House Task Force, Andrew Giuliani, tells Atlanta News First fans can expect a visible security setup similar to the one used during the 2019 Super Bowl. He also says the venue, Mercedes-Benz Stadium, is an amazing space given its location.
3: Just the way that Atlanta is set up, the walkability in downtown, being able to go to the stadium, it's going to be an amazing fan experience for people in the city of Atlanta.
11: The first match is set for June 24th. I'm Liz Kennedy.
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10: WALG Albany weather.
18: A flood watch is in effect through this evening. Showers and thunderstorms will continue moving through southwest Georgia. A few scattered showers this evening, then cloudy overnight tonight, low in the upper 60s. Tomorrow, mostly cloudy. Isolated showers mainly in the afternoon, high 85. I'm Georgia WeatherNet meteorologist KJ Allen.
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1: During the 2026 Memorial Day holiday, the Georgia Department of Public Safety reported 328 DUIs, 708 distracted driving citations, nearly 300 vehicle crashes, including at least four fatalities, and 31 involving impaired drivers. Those are the total numbers over the holiday period from May 22nd through the 25th. And as summer travel approaches, officials urge everyone to drive sober, buckle up, slow down, and put away phones. And of course, stay alert, especially in heavy traffic and changing weather. And speaking of which, while the Metro Atlanta area has had so much rain, flood watches remain in effect in parts of North Georgia, where up to 6 inches have fallen over the holiday weekend. But the rainfall in several areas throughout Middle Georgia may have alleviated some of the current drought conditions. Thomas Cage reports on the totals.
2: Most areas in Central Georgia received at least an inch of rain. Some southern parts of the region saw over a foot of rain. 13WMAZ reports specific areas like Wheeler County saw 13.6 inches. Lawrence County received 5.4 and Macon-Bibb County received 3.4 inches. Other counties like Houston, Hancock, Upson, and Jones also received varying amounts of rainfall, ranging from 2 to nearly 4 inches over the past 5 days.
1: And the Braves suffered their first three-game series loss back home at Truist Park over the holiday weekend to the Washington Nationals. It was also the first weekend home after losing legendary manager Bobby Cox. New manager Walt Weiss remembers Bobby.
3: He had a knack for always making you feel like you were playing better than you actually were. Even at times where you struggled, he went out of his way to make you feel like maybe it wasn't as bad as you thought.
1: Atlanta is in Boston tonight playing the Red Sox at Fenway Park. I'm Liz Kennedy.
0: This has been GNN News on the Georgia News Network.
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1: A flood watch is in effect through this evening. Showers and thunderstorms will continue moving through southwest Georgia. A few scattered showers this evening, then cloudy overnight tonight, low in the upper 60s. Tomorrow, mostly cloudy. Isolated showers mainly in the afternoon, high 85. I'm Georgia WeatherNet meteorologist KJ Allen.
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0: perfect night here in Boston. Game number one in this series, Braves and the Red Sox. And time now for the starting lineups, powered by Georgia Power, the official electric energy partner of the Atlanta Braves. It's game number 55 of the season for the Braves. 107 left to be played after tonight. And we'll start off with the invading Braves, coming in with a record of 36-18. Braves in first place in the East with an 8.5-game lead over Washington. And Walt Weiss leads it off tonight with his right fielder, Ronald Acuna Jr. Batting second, left fielder Mauricio Dubon. And hitting third, first baseman Matt Olson. Batting cleanup for the Braves, second baseman Ozzie Albies. Hitting fifth, third baseman Austin Riley. Batting sixth, the DH Eli White. Hitting seventh, the center fielder Michael Harris. Batting eighth, shortstop Ha-Seong Kim. Hitting ninth, the catcher Sandy Leone. And on the mound for the Braves, the right-hander Spencer Strider, 2-0 with an ERA of 3. So once again for the Braves, it'll be Acuna, Dubon, Olson, Albies, Riley, White, Harris, Kim, Leone, and Strider on the mound. Now for Chad Tracy's Red Sox. They've dropped three straight. They were just swept here by the Twins. They come in with a worst record in the AL East at 22-30, and they are 12.5 games out of first place. They'll lead it off with their left fielder, Jaron Duran. Batting second, center fielder, Seydon Rafaela. And batting third, right fielder, Willier Abreu. Batting cleanup for Boston, first baseman Wilson Contreras. Hitting fifth, the DH Masataka Yoshida. Batting sixth, that's the center fielder Mickey Gasper. Hitting seventh, second baseman Nick Sogard. Batting eighth, shortstop Marcelo Meyer. Batting ninth, third baseman Isaiah Connor Falefa. And on the mound, it is the former Philly, a guy we're very familiar with, left-hander Ranger Suarez. He's 2-2 with an ERA of 2.40. So again for the Red Sox, Duran, Rafaela, Abreu, Contreras, Yoshida, Gasper, Sogard, Meyer, Connor Falefa, and Suarez on the mound. You know who's in there. They'll be on the field when we come back. Braves and the Red Sox coming up on the Atlanta Braves Radio Network. 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